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down to Georgia, he was looking for a soul to steal. He was in a bind because he was way behind and he was willing to make a deal. 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
2: Back a few months ago, I was headlining at a great big nightclub. And he put me up a couple of days early. I came in a couple of days early, and they put me up at what they call the Star Suite. Now, here I am, headliner in one of the biggest nightclubs in the country, and I wake up at 8 o'clock in the morning in this Star Suite, all by myself. Yeah, that's what I said, aw. But I did what I've always done, man, to cheer myself up. I picked up my guitar, I sat down, I wrote me a little song. Now, this is how it feels to be alone at the top of the hill and trying to figure out why.

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I'll text you what I want. Hang on a sec.

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0: Good morning. Wait, let me make sure. Am I on here?
1: Good morning,
0: Oh,
1: sunshine.
0: good morning. How are you?
1: I am marvelous, darling. Even better now that I have you in the hot seat on the tan line. How are you?
0: Good. Thank you.
1: You're
0: Thank
1: looking
0: you.
1: gorgeous. It's bright and early.
0: It's
1: Listen, you have so much going on, and I have questions that need answers. So I
0: bright
1: hope you have a little time for me.
0: and early. Okay. I got all the time you want.
1: Okay, good. Well, we'll be done by dinner.
0: Okay. Just so we get a small pause in there somewhere.
1: Okay, listen, because we do need to stop for snacks along the way. Wendy, when it comes to the world of art and the story of telling a story, I love these type of platforms because we get the answers to a lot of questions, the story behind the story, and we see iconic work behind you. But there's a story that got us here. Tell me a little bit about your journey, as a motivational speaker. As an artist, as a tour guide that is making her way to Louisiana on behalf of LASM and that beautiful blue dog behind you. I mean, there's a journey.
0: Well, thank you. All of it starts, of course, with George Rodrigue, who is the father of it all. And I first met George when I was in graduate school in New Orleans. And I went walking into the gallery in Royal Street. This was back in 1991. And it's not where the gallery is today. That gallery opened in 2010, just a few years before George passed away. But for years, the gallery was located across the street in this tiny little rented space. And I went walking in there to meet his agent. I had never heard of George before in my life. I had never seen his paintings before. I didn't know a thing. And I walked in there to meet his agent on another matter, friend of a friend introduced. And I walked in, and inside were all the Cajun paintings around. And at the end of the room, it was just one small rented gallery space, was this giant dog, not quite as big as these, which are huge, as you can tell, still very big, about 7 feet. And these are closer to 8 feet.
1: Those are beautiful.
0: And I'm so big. And I walked right up to it, and I was staring at it and looking it in the eyes. And the guy I came to meet came out from the back, and he goes, "What do you think?" And I said, "What is it?" I
1: Fair
0: didn't
1: enough.
0: recognize it as a dog. And he said, "It's the blue dog." And I said, "It's the greatest painting I've ever seen in my life." And I was an art history major. I had just gotten back from 8 months in Vienna. So, I mean, I had been to a lot of big museums, and that was my thing, is my thing. And I said, "It's the greatest painting I've ever seen." And he said, "I hate it."
1: What? So wait a minute. And and that's one thing I do love about art, whether it's the visual or if it's the audio, whatever it is, it can be interpreted in so many different ways. And it's all in the eye of the beholder. Where you love it, you're probably taken back by what is it? But then you see the beauty in it. He sees it, he knows exactly what it is, and he's like, I can't wait for it to leave,
0: That's right. And he also follows it up with, and George's friends hate it. His collectors really hate it, right? Because they want the works they know, right? Like they want these, the
1: Right.
0: paintings,
1: Wow.
0: right? Because that's
1: Wow.
0: what they know. And so that's what they
1: Wow.
0: want, right? And
1: Yeah.
0: so, because we all want what we know, what we're familiar with. And so I said, "I don't know what to tell you, but I love it." And he said, "Long story short, you want a job?"
1: Sure, why not?
0: And that's how my life became my life. And then to answer the other part of your question about motivational speaking, that was all George. And that was because when we started doing books, which was mid-90s to late-90s, we were doing these book tours around the world, and the publishers, these New York publishers, they didn't want to pay for two people to go, right? For George, because people wanted, understandably, the star of the show. And so George cooked up this whole thing where he told them, "Well, I know you want me to do these shows on the road at some of these bigger venues where I paint." He said, "But I can't paint and talk at the same time," which was a lie, but he cooked that
1: I'm
0: up.
1: an artist and I am sensitive about this. I need my concentration to be where I need it.
0: Right. So
1: Who's
0: he
1: gonna
0: said,
1: argue with the artist?
0: "That's right." And he said, "But my wife can talk." So he came up with this whole plan that we would hit the road, and he would do these big painting demos, and I would start telling his story. And he was the one who encouraged me along the way. First of all, to ditch the notes, to connect with my audience eye to eye and have a discussion more than a speech, right? And also, and even if that discussion is me doing all the talking, you can discuss through your eyes and your spirit, right? And your feelings and your heart. And he also is the one, and this was the biggest shift for me, who encouraged me to get more personal in my storytelling. And so that has just really, since his death, become very raw and personal, because it's everything is open, everything is available. So there are no questions off the table, no nothing. And my hope is that in my being open like that and exposed like that, it will help others on their journey, because I went through a lot, as we all go through a lot, but I came out on the other side of it when I didn't think I would, and when I didn't even want to, but
1: Now
0: I
1: that's deep.
0: did. So.
1: That's deep. And, and the level of transparency allows not only yourself to heal, but others to go along that healing journey too. And the things that people go through that they may not say, and they are functioning at the highest level in the midst of chaos. And it's that one thing that can keep you centered, whether it's, just pulling it all together through the art of storytelling, the art of connecting to and with people. I mean, of course, he wanted you to be there on the road with him, not just as his spokesperson, but you stood up for his paintings when the man who's there tell you, "I hate it." All of his friends say that, "Well, that's not the guy I want on my team." You know what I mean? If I'm not the next best thing since sliced bread, get from around me. And you had the vision to see it through when no one else. That's vision versus sight. And it made it all come to fruition. And even now in this space, he was able to trust you to tell his story. Because as an artist, he could tell us all the things, but he told it to us through his painting. So let others get what they need while they're here. But did you ever ask him why the blue dog?
0: Oh, yes. So it all goes back to the Cajun paintings, to the early landscapes. And George used to say, and this is key for everything in his whole career, he used to say about his early works, he would say, "I'm not out to paint what Louisiana looks like. I'm out to paint what Louisiana feels like." And that's where the blue dog came from, too. The blue dog started with something completely different, but it ended up becoming about George's feelings. He used it to express and comment on his life at that moment, and also to ponder the future, which, as you might imagine, became extremely poignant, extra personal, and deep in the last year of his painting after his cancer diagnosis. So those are some of my favorites, and we do have a few of those in the Louisiana Art and Science Museum show. So I'm very excited to share those with folks, because most people have never seen the paintings from George's last year of his life, because he did them for us. He hung them on the walls of our house. He did them 100% personally for himself. So, the Blue Dog actually started with an old Cajun story, a myth that his mother told him when he was a little boy. And the way I love to tell this to children, because I visit a lot with little kids, and I'll look at the little kids and I'll say, "George's mama, I knew her. She lived to be 103. She came to live with us when we got married." And that's a whole other story. And I will do that show one day. But she used to say to him when he was a little boy, "Baby George, if you're not good today, the Lugaroo is gonna eat you tonight." Yeah.
1: Yeah,
0: So
1: that's enough to get them right.
0: I mean, it's a terrible thing to tell kids, right? And so George's mama used to tell him that Lugaroo, and George said it wasn't, the literal translation in French is the word werewolf, but George said for the Cajuns, and certainly for his community and in his household, it was not about a werewolf. It was more like a crazy wolf. So it's not what we think of. It's not a shapeshifter. It's not something, that transforms from a human into this dog or crazy wolf. It was a crazy wolf that ran around in cemeteries and sugarcane fields, and I guess ate bad children. So George said he was wanting to paint this Lugaroo, and it's interesting because he got the idea to paint it from a book of ghost stories called Bayou. This was done for the World's Fair in New Orleans in 1984. And interestingly enough, that collection of paintings, there are 40 paintings he did for that book of ghost stories. And that collection is also on tour right now. And in fact, it just opened at the, for any of your listeners that are in that area, at the Walter Anderson Museum of Art in Ocean Springs. The show was organized by the LSU Museum of Art. And it's just great. It's traveling all around the country over the next several years. And anyway, that painting, that very first Lugaroo painting, he did for that book. And it was funny because George never read the story. He said, "I don't have time to read them." He asked the
1: The
0: writer for
1: Cliff Notes.
0: he asked the writer for some key words. The story says nothing about the Loup-garou. It says nothing about that myth. George, when he read those key words, that's what happened to him. He remembered that story his mama told him. So he made up this image of this myth, right? We don't know what it looks like. But how does he do that? Well, he looked through his photo files. George worked a lot with photographs, even though he made up his scenes. He was not a plein air painter. He invented his scenes. But he oftentimes used photographs and combined images of people in particular, and in this case, images of a dog he had had years before. And her name was Tiffany. And she was his studio dog. And she used to sit up with him all night while he painted.

0: that very strong, in your face perspective. So he used that shape we all know with the legs sticking out and all of this and those ears as his Lugaroo. And what is so interesting to me is that he thought about this dog as blue because he thought that the dark night sky would cast a bluish grayish shade on the dog's fur and balance his painting. That's how random that was, choosing the color blue.
1: I wonder if he knew then that it would have the impact on the world that it does now.
0: No, no.
1: Even for artists, when they're creating, I'm a firm believer as an artist that God gives us vision versus sight. And the things that we may not see ourselves or that others cannot see while we're in the midst of creating, that there's something greater than what even we can expect. And to see these paintings on tour, not just this tour, but multiple tours, while he's, gone on and he has left this legacy and is still inspiring others to never underestimate the power of your presence or letting that vision come to light.
0: That's beautiful. Yes, exactly. In fact, George himself described that first painting as, quote, unremarkable. I mean, and I think what he meant by that is it didn't stand out to him any more than any of his other paintings, right? Like that. So it was over a long time of development. And what happened, it's not like he did that first one and he went, Eureka, I'm gonna paint blue dogs now. He didn't even see a blue dog in it. He saw Lugaroo and he painted several of them over time. And I think similar to what you were commenting, it was other people that gave him the idea, seeing through other people's eyes. He was having a show in Los Angeles. In about 5 years later, I guess, after he painted the first one. And he had a few of these Lugaroo paintings in there. They had red eyes, by the way, the early ones, because they were supposed to be scary looking, right? This is not a scary entity.
1: But you know what? And I'm glad that you mentioned the transition from the red eyes to really the bug eyes. Like it still give like these eyes that's piercing. So I guess you kept some of that. Well, do you ever find the imitation, and I want to say imitation because others they pull from that and maybe they want to capture the essence to be able to catapult from that. How do you balance the art and the originality of that just in the space that you're in?
0: I think if George's art inspires others, whatever their reasons be, I think that's a great thing. I'm a big believer, and this is a big part of my preaching when I'm out there doing public speaking, that we are all artists. How many times do you hear somebody say, "Oh, I'm not an artist. I couldn't draw a stick figure." Well, yes, you are an artist, and that has nothing to do with it. I don't draw stick figures either. This is my art. It took me years to find it. Art is our most personal expression. So my hope is that if people are, say, mimicking George or inspired by him in that way, that it will lead them to their own path. George had this, there was this famous thing that he used to tell students all the time, and that reminds me, your question does. And that was, he would say that art is like a yardstick. One end, you have something really conservative, like let's say Da Vinci and the Mona Lisa, right? And on the other end, you have something really abstract, like say Jackson Pollock and the drip paintings, right? And he would say, all art is between those two on the yardstick. And that the problem with most artists is that they bounce around that yardstick trying to find what's going to stick, what's going to make them famous, what's going to make them money, what's going to resonate for other people. And he would say, no, you got to find on that yardstick what most interests you, and then you go up. He'd tell it just like this. And he'd say, because when you're up here, you're by yourself. And when you're up here, no one can touch you. He would say also to students, if you paint to please an audience or a critic, you will never make anything lasting, anything real, or anything your own. And he said, furthermore, you will never amount to anything. He was that strong about it. So I think it's great when people are inspired by George's work, if it sparks something in them, but my hope is always that it will help them find their up here.
1: I love that. And I know it's impossible and probably even unfair to ask, but if you had to pick your favorite piece in this collection, I just need to, if you can narrow it down to the top 100 favorite pieces, right? And you find yourself drawn to one more than the other, or maybe you circle back to find it because Reflections, the Art of George Rodriguez, coming to LASM now until January 2027. So we have time. You'll be here.

0: to actually give us some of these tours, guided tours. So while we're on that guided tour, I want to know, as you're etching it out, Wendy, listen, I love all of them. Which one is your favorite?
1: That's tough.
0: Uh-oh.
1: I'm gonna start by saying if George were here right now and you asked him that question, every time anybody would ask him, George, what's your favorite painting? He always had the
0: Love
1: same answer, LaTangela. He would
0: them.
1: say,
0: What is it?
1: my favorite painting is the one I'm working on right now.
0: Oh, I love
1: Isn't
0: that.
1: that good? I know. So I have a really hard time picking a favorite, as you might imagine. But in thinking about the show Reflections in particular, we came up with the concept for this show because of something George shared and did that changed people's lives. And that is works, highly reflective works on chrome, where he would paint on metal that is so reflective that it's almost like a mirror. And the idea is that you see yourself as a part of the piece. When you approach it, and you are there with the blue dog in the artwork, and we are all part of the artwork, right? So we can enter this imaginary world. And in many cases, these are very happy, bright pieces with, powerful symbols, things like candles to light the way, and the sunshine, and spirals, right, on this great journey of life, and just flowers and hearts, a lot of love in these pieces. And the reason that I would say that those are my favorites, there's one in particular that's in this show that is 8 feet tall, highly reflective, is because he did those like that one for children's hospitals. You see, when George was a little boy, he discovered art in the third grade when he had polio and he could not walk. He was bedridden for 6 months. And his mama, who never bought him presents because his mama was a product of the depression. She had a fear, right, that kind of ran her life. And that was if I spend money on anything other than food, there'd be no money for food. It's a real fear. I oftentimes tell kids that story and I say, I'm not out to make her the villain here just because she didn't give George presents growing up. She had a real fear. She loved her family so much that she thought if she did that, they couldn't eat. So his mama went to a store on Main Street. It's a famous family story. And was telling a friend of hers there how bored George was. Because you got to remember that time they didn't own a television. Because she's not spending money. He really didn't have toys, stuff like that. So she's telling her friend how bored George is. Of course, he doesn't have any brothers and sisters. He's lying there bored. And his friend says, over there in the corner, we just got in those art supplies. Try that. And George's mama says, art supplies? George doesn't like art. George didn't know art. And out of desperation, and to me, it's the most amazing part of George's whole story. And I'm getting to that favorite painting in a minute because this is all tied in. George's mama took those precious, precious pennies and she bought him art supplies and brought them home to him. And he painted his first picture. I mean, that is amazing. But George said, tied in with that his most vivid childhood memory was when his mama would take him to the hospital when he had polio. She'd take him in the wheelchair and she would wheel him by the iron lung ward. And he would see all those children in the iron lungs, rows and rows of them. And I find it interesting today because, again, I speak to so many school kids. Apparently, there is a YouTube video out there of kids in iron lungs, and a lot of these children have seen it. So, children today are familiar with those iron lung wards. And so they get it when I say this terrified George. It terrified him that it would happen to him, and it terrified him for those kids. And he always, his whole life, described it as his most vivid childhood memory. I knew any time he woke up in the middle of the night with a nightmare, it was that. Even in the last weeks of his life, it was that. So one day he comes to me a few years before he died, and he said, Wendy, I got an idea. That was always exciting around our house. I hope that's exciting around your house too. I got an idea. I'm gonna do something for Children's Hospital, something so powerful and joyful that maybe it'll compete with what might have been a scary memory for those kids. So he came up with this idea to paint on this bright, shiny, reflective chrome so that the kids are reflected in the pieces, but so are the healthcare workers and the parents and everybody who comes in contact with them. And they suddenly become a part of this very bright, imaginary world. And maybe they have a memory that competes with what might have been their scary iron lung type memory from the hospital. And we did. We unveiled these on a tour in hospitals in throughout the state of Texas, throughout the state of Louisiana, and in Tennessee. They're all hanging there still today. And at each one, we would go and spend a few days staying with the kids and doing art therapy with the children. And it was incredible. And we have one of those pieces there in this show. That's my long way of getting around to it. 8 feet
0: Oh, that is
1: tall
0: beautiful.
1: and so fantastic. And then it inspired him in so many other ways in smaller versions that are so cool, as you'll see in the show. This show, of the 35 pieces in it, half of them are on metal and on highly reflective chrome, all inspired by those pieces for children's hospitals. And the one other thing I'll say about that that was so cool is just before we left on that tour for the children's hospitals with these pieces, George wakes up in the night in a panic. And he said, "Wendy, I forgot something really important. What if it's a young child? And say they're carried up to the piece, right? And they see their face with the dog and they're all happy. The first thing they're going to want to do, right, is touch." And he said, "We all know, don't touch the art." He said, "That'll never do." So for those pieces in children's hospitals, he took every one of them before we left on tour to an automotive paint and body shop and had them sealed like a car so they could all be touched. And so today, when I visit, because I visit also with the blind and with the autistic, and when I do that, I bring smaller versions of those with me so that they can touch the pieces and become part of what is otherwise a visual experience. So
0: So
1: it's really
0: beautiful.
1: cool. And there are a few that can be touched in this show, but I'm not going to tell you which ones because I don't want everybody going in there to touch all the artworks. But there are a few examples of that in this show.
0: Listen, this is a viewing only show today,
1: That's
0: okay?
1: right.
0: No, all of that is so beautiful. And even when you say on chrome and they walk up and they get that visual of them being a part of the art, it goes back to you saying that he would get down and be face to face with the dog to make sure that we're on the same level with, and it's all full circle. And to hear the story behind the story and the art that has transformed so many dark spaces and maybe even come from a dark space of a werewolf that would eat a bad child to now a space that lights up the world for children and families. And his mom even making that sacrifice out of a space of desperation so he's not feeling alone and depressed. When she wouldn't give up those pennies for other things, she gave it up so her child could find some joy, not knowing it would bring this type of joy to us all.
1: That's
0: I love it
1: correct.
0: here. I love it here. Do you hear me?
1: Yes, that is so correct and beautiful.
0: I never know what to expect, but when things align, I'm always grateful that God grant me the opportunity to have platforms such as these because we can find the static in the world. But when you hear about those real trailblazers, when you hear about those who are a part of a journey that is going to be impactful, there were levels of sacrifices, not just by that person, but by those around them that loved them and nurtured them. And even in this moment, the way that you nurture his gift, his talents, and you honor that, and you're giving up, just girl, this is good. I'm excited because you know what? Reflections, the art of George Rodrigue, because I feel like you got to add a little fanciness to that. Celebrating the legacy of Louisiana's iconic Blue Dog artist. You know, this is going to be great. I know that admission is free for educators and LASM members. For more details, they can always log on to lasm.org/bluedog. If there's one thing that you would like for viewers, maybe this is their first art show, their first art exhibit. Maybe they go to all of the art exhibits. What is it that you want them to walk away from when they come and they experience this?
1: I hope that they will feel inspired in their own life, to find their art. Art is our most personal expression. George said that this dog is looking at us for answers, and we are looking back for answers to the same questions, big questions like, who am I? And where am I going? What does it all mean? What does it all mean? So, if we can go to a show like this and be revived in those questions when we spend so much time, right, buried in here,
0: Girl, it's
1: those are not
0: depressing, isn't
1: answers
0: it?
1: on, yes, those are not answers you find on Google. You have to ponder them. And art is the way to ponder those universal questions that humankind has been asking since the beginning, right? And George very much saw that through the Blue Dog. That is what it was to him. I mean, he became the Blue Dog man very much. And we go into that on the tours. And so I hope that it will leave people with more questions than answers, but in a very good way. And I would also say, if you want to explore some of those questions with me, I'm doing four tours next week. The 25th, 26th, and 27th. And all of those are at the LASM.org, the Louisiana Art and Science Museum website. And I've been touring for a long time. I have a foundation called the George Rodrigue Life and Legacy Foundation. And that is what I do. I share about Rodrigue on the road with this. But to be able to do it in a venue like that fabulous museum, and it is, you know, it's a restored train station. It's right at 100 years old right now, right there on the Mississippi River. It's a historic place. It has its own spirit and energy being in it. You know, come share it with me. Come take the walk with me next week. I would just love it. They're at 10 a.m. in the morning, Tuesday, Wednesday, and Thursday next week.
0: I'm here for it. Sounds like a field trip in the making to me. And Wendy, you're always up to something. And I want you to think of this as an extension of your office. So whenever you have anything going on, you feel free to jump in the hot seat on the tan line. I'll see you when you get here to the capital city because it's a family reunion in the making.
1: LaTangela.
0: Oh, this has done my heart well. I know you have more work to do. So I'm gonna let you chase the sun or let the sun chase you. But either way, get after it. I love you, and there's absolutely nothing you can do about it.
1: Thank you. I love you too, and I appreciate this opportunity. Thank you.
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3: Well, hello there. I am Steve Harmon, wife Becky, son Graham. This is Country Gold, 80s, 90s country, some early 2000s. Thanks for making us a part of your weekend. Shooter Jennings is here with his latest find of his dad Waylon's never-before-released songs. Can't wait to hear that. Here's Alan Jackson. She's got the rhythm. I got the blues.
4: So Barstool's feeling high, 'cause I started sinking lower.

0: Alan Jackson, She's Got the Rhythm, I Got the Blues on Country Gold. I'm Steve Harmon. Alan has a Country Gold stat of the day. His music catalog has reached 85 million units sold in the USA alone. That makes him one of the top 10 selling country singers in U.S. history. Your top three.
1: Number three.
0: Garth Brooks.
1: Number two.
0: Luke Combs, and the highest selling country singer, you guessed it, Morgan Wallen. Hey, our hotline's open. What do you want to hear? Tell me. 855-958-3774.
2: I'm Alan Hines from Morgantown, West Virginia. I like to hear Faith Hill, You Can't Lose Me, okay?
0: Okay.
3: 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All right.

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1: My name is Angelina. I'm calling from Colorado.
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0: Something people like about a pickup man on Country Gold. I'm Steve Harmon. What year is that from, Lisa? Our show numerologist.
1: 1994.
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2: Hi, this is Maggie, and I'm from West Virginia, and I'd like to hear In This Life from Colin Ray. Thank you.
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0: In This Life from Colin Ray on Country Gold, I'm Steve Harmon. A Country Gold fun fact, that is my wife Becky and I's wedding song. It's a great one, isn't it? Okay, coming up, Shooter Jennings promised to come back on this show and give you an early listen to his dad Waylon's unreleased music. He's going to release it in the fall. You get a sneak peek coming up.
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16: 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And maybe a couple you forgot. It's Country Gold with Steve Harmon.

0: They'd been shopping for the name, and then I think the action sealed the deal, you know?
1: Diamonds, the name of the album. Now, as I understand it, it's not out till November, right? Like November 13th.
0: That's right, November. We did it last year. We announced Songbird and dropped it on Father's Day.
1: Yes,
0: and when
1: did.
0: We followed form and dropped the first single on Father's Day this year. And then we'll lead up to it. You know, we have some cool other stuff happening. There's in the interim between what we're doing here, there's also like an Outlaws 50th anniversary vinyl that they're going to be printing. People can get, and a lot of cool Waylon stuff that's all locked and loaded for the year. And I wanted to kind of get this out in front of everything and give people a taste to start imagining what they think
1: what a great
0: the
1: idea.
0: Album will sound like.
1: Shooter's Dad Waylon, this is

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That's going to be the perfect Christmas gift, at least for me. Waylon and Willie, mamas, don't let your babies grow up to be cowboys on Country Gold.

0: Waylon and Willie teaming up. Mamas, don't let your babies grow up to be cowboys. On Country Gold, I'm Steve Harmon. Some good news, I might say even great news, from Rascal Flatts' Gary LaVox coming up.
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2: 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Bad news, it can just stay away. If you ain't got anything good to say, then shut your mouth.
1: With Steve Harmon.
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0: 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Ready for some good news?
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0: In Lake Minnetonka, Minnesota, Gary LaVox from Rascal Flatts helped raise money for Folds of Honor. 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
0: Gary LaVox and Folds of Honor are Country Gold Human Beings of the Day. 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

0: Rascal Flatts and These Days on Country Gold. Let's see if you remember the top three songs from this weekend. Where are we going, Lisa?
1: 1998.
0: Ha! That's when I first got the shirt I'm wearing. And congrats to you, Lisa, the guest announcer at the Grand Ole Opry last week. The top three on the way.
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3: 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I like it. My wife likes it. Have a good day. 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

0: Desert Rose Band, a Country Gold flashback track from 1988. One step forward and two steps back. I'm Steve Harmon. Still Desert Rose Band on our bucket list to get on this show. Love them. A Country Gold top three countdown. Let's see what we all remember from Lisa.
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1: Well, hello there. Appreciate you making our little show a part of your big weekend. I'm Steve Harmon. This is Country Gold, the songs that helped you fall in love with 80s, 90s country music, and a little bit Marty Raven from Shenandoah. Gigantic Shenandoah news he had to hide from us last show, but he gets to reveal coming up. This show powered by you, 855-958-3774. Here's my old boss, Buck Owens, and D.Y. Yoakam taking us on a trip to Bakersfield on Country Gold.

0: The Bakersfield Sound, Buck Owens, D. White Yoakam, Streets of Bakersfield, and a Country Gold Fun Fact. That was Dwight's first number one song. I'm Steve Harmon. You say it, I play it. I think I just made that up. No, I stole that from Rick Dees or something. Here's how it works. You tell me your favorite country star or song at 855-958-3774. Then we run up and down the building trying to find it and play it for you.
1: Hi, my name is Margaret. I'm from Bay City, Michigan. I'd like to hear Born to Be Blue by the Judds. It's a favorite song of mine from me and my mom. Thank you. Have a great day.
0: And the same to you and your mom.

0: The Judds on Country Gold, Born to be Blue. I'm Steve Harmon. Wynonna's new album is called The Hard Truth, arrives October 2. She says expect a bunch of stripped-down tunes. I wonder if that means acoustic kind of stuff. We'll find out. Sure appreciate you calling in, being a part of the show every weekend at 855-958-3774. What can we play for you?
1: Neon Moon.
0: Oh, that's it? That must be the shortest request I've ever had. Play that again.
1: Neon Moon.
0: Okay, well, here it is.

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0: Ricky Skaggs. Honey, open that door. It's Steve Harmon. This is Country Gold. Plenty to talk about when Ricky Skaggs visited us a couple of weeks ago. You can see and hear it on our Facebook page, Country Gold with Steve Harmon. That's me. Coming up, Marty Rabin from Shenandoah with some unbelievable, fantastic 90s country music news.
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0: One of 61 number one songs for George Strait and the Ace in the Hole band on Country Gold, Steve Harmon. You gotta have that ace in the hole. 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
1: This is Mackenzie DeLotte from Toto, Louisiana, and I'm requesting Two Dozen Roses by Shenandoah.
0: Oh, perfect timing, because Marty from Shenandoah is coming up next on Country Gold.

0: Marty Rabin, Mike McGuire, Shenandoah on Country Gold and Two Dozen Roses. And speaking of the man, Marty has been holding back from me. So, Marty, I've heard news. Now, I want you to verify this because I don't want to start any rumors, but I understand that Shenandoah is going to be touring with one of the guys that loves you so much, Luke Combs, next year. What can you tell me? Is it true?
1: That is true. I'd wanted to tell you this a few days ago. We're pretty excited about that, too. I'll go back real quick.
0: You know,
1: we started seeing video clips of Luke doing Two Dozen Roses.
0: Right.
1: In his shows. And I reached out to him. You know, through the years, we've become buddies, swap numbers, and all this other kind of stuff. And I told him, if you're going to do that thing in the show, you may as well do it on a record with us. You know, we recut that.
0: Right.

0: know, honestly, never thinking that we were going to wind up opening up from touring for him. We're awfully big fans of Luke Combs.
1: Sure. Do you think you have enough material to open up for Luke?
0: I'm not sure. I'm not sure.
1: You may have to work up a few things.
0: we may have to. Luke's been doing some of ours. We might start doing some of his.
1: So exciting. Marty Raven and Shenandoah, The Moon Over Georgia on Country Gold.

0: Moon Over Georgia, Marty Rabin, Mike McGuire, and Shenandoah on Country Gold. They will be opening up for Luke Combs next year. I'm Steve Harmon. Coming up in this week's Country Gold Music News, a new version of that song.
1: What?
0: Yes. Shenandoah and May Estes, and Garth Brooks is kicking off the Blame It All on My Roots tour.
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0: 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I'm Steve Harmon. 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

Estes and Shenandoah singing together. Everybody wants to sing with our 80s and 90s country, don't they? She's good. And Garth Brooks is kicking off his 2026 Blame It All on My Roots tour this weekend in Indy. Next stops include Denver, Chicago. That's all we know so far. Oh, and Washington, D.C. Okay, Garth Brooks friends and fans, it's time to get back together and go watch Garth work on Country Gold.

0: 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I'm Steve Harmon. 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

Marty, Dana, and Diamond Rio, I Believe on Country Gold, written by my BFF Skip Ewing. I'm Steve Harmon. A Country Gold Top 3 Countdown coming up. 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

0: 2, written by Skip Ewing. His new album, Dragonfly, is out now. And Skip was on with us a few weeks back, and you can hear him on our Facebook page, at Country Gold with Steve Harmon. That's me. Wife, Becky, adopted shelter pup, Leo. Here's another chance to test your memory of songs. What year? Lisa is here, our show numerologist.
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0: That is Loveless, I Try to Think About Elvis. On Country Gold, I'm Steve Harmon, wife Becky, son Graham, Dr. Shelter Pup Leo, 80s, 90s country, some early 2000s. Jump in on the show if you've got a request, an idea, 855-958-3774.
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0: John Michael Montgomery and sold, simply went to the livestock sale and then saw his love right there in front of him and started bidding. Steve Harmon, 80s, 90s country, early 2000s. What do you want to hear? What can we play for you?
1: Yeah, my name's Cameron Case from Tescott, Kansas. I'd like you to play Billy the Kid by Billy Dean. If you would, I'm listening loud and clear.
0: How about that?

0: Billy the Kid, Dean, Kenny Rogers, and Allison Krauss, Buy Me a Rose. And if you missed the story behind the song, Billy Dean did tell us about it, and it's posted on our Facebook page, Country Gold with Steve Harmon. Coming up, we're talking baby girl songs with Cole Swindell.
1: 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'Cause next

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0: Tim McGraw, My Little Girl, Sugarland, Baby Girl, a Baby Girl song twofer on Country Gold. Sugarland just announced their Ride or Die tour, celebrating 20 years. Enjoy the Ride album was unveiled 20 years ago. I'm Steve Harmon, a new uncle, Uncle Steve. I've got a nephew that had a baby girl named Jenny. And in the Country Gold New Music Roundup, Cole Swindell has a song called Girl Dad. And this nephew, we had lost his dad to a drunk driver, and this song that you put out just knocked me out.
1: Oh, when I texted the songwriters I wrote this with, I just told them I had the title, Girl Dad. I said, don't give up on it yet. I know that looked, you know, it's not what you expect, obviously, when you, so right. Sorry if they threw that on you. That was, I was thinking.

0: Cole Swindell, We're Having a Girl, Dad. Wish You Were Here.
1: Yeah.
0: One more Girl Dad song. Darius Rucker, It Won't Be Like This For Long on Country Gold.

0: Darius Rucker on Country Gold. It won't be like this for long. Those baby girls and boys grow up fast. Next thing you know, they want to learn to drive. And I think I'll just stop there. Stop! Because that was a nightmare for me with Graham. Never mind. Let's all take it easy. Coming up next.
1: 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We ought to take it easy with Steve Harmon.
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0: I'm in a hurry, Alabama. Taking it easy, Travis Tritt doing the Eagles. This is Country Gold. I'm Steve Harmon. How about one more Taking It Easy song from you, Lacey J. Dalton?
1: Well, hello there, Steve. How are you doing? Are you taking it easy?
0: You bet. The 45th anniversary of a song that everybody still wants to request and hear. That doesn't happen all the time.
1: And we were all excited because it was really fun. I think we probably wrote the song. I don't think it took us more than probably half an hour, maybe 45 minutes to stem to stern to write this song. But I remember some certain lines that made magic for the song. Every time I look into your emerald eyes. Of course, the rhythm is kind of infectious island kind of music.
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0: Lacey J. Dalton's Taking It Easy on Country Gold. I'm Steve Harmon. We've got your next Country Gold Top 3 Countdown on the way from, well, Lacey J. was 45 years ago. Lisa, bring us a little closer.
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0: 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From which year, Lisa?
1: This is a Country Gold countdown from this week, 2000. Number

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1: 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What About Now on Country Gold? 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
1: 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I'm Steve Harmon. 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

0: Gretchen Wilson, Redneck Woman on Country Gold. Gretchen faced 60 seconds of my Steve Harmon questions, 10 seconds to answer, and she can only pass on one. And did she? Well, you can find the answer on our Facebook page, Country Gold with Steve Harmon. Hello, Philip. Welcome to Country Gold. Where are you calling from?
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0: Both Cephas Twofer on Country Gold. Dixie on my mind and a country state of mind. I'm Steve Harmon. Rudy Gatlin, Jody Messina checking in on the Country Gold hotline shortly. 855-958-3774.
1: 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Could you play Montgomery Gentry, My Town or Our Town? 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

0: 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I'm Steve Harmon. Lisa, our Country Gold show numerologist, got to introduce Montgomery. She was the guest announcer, what an honor, at the Grand Ole Opry last week. Rudy Gatlin, Jody Messina on our Country Gold birthday shout-outs, and coming up...
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0: Leanne Womack and Sons of the Desert, I Hope You Dance on Country Gold, our birthday roll call. Well, a day late, dollar short, happy birthday to you, Leanne Womack. The rest of the Country Gold birthday roll call, let's see, Rudy Gatlin. Hey.
1: Harmon, what do you want?
0: Just say happy birthday.
1: Well, thank you. We've been blessed. Some things are starting to catch up with us, you know, physical ailments, but we're still able to get around. The throats are in good shape. As long as I can do that, sing that high harmony part, we're gold.
0: Amazing. Houston, Rudy, Steve, and Larry, the Gatlin Brothers on Country Gold.

0: Or?
1: Well, it's all. Right now, we're currently looking for property outside of Nashville. So,
2: 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Leave us a note. How close to Nashville do you want it to be?
1: 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When you get off the bus, the last thing you want to do is travel.
2: 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Well, happy birthday, Jody Messina. Love you.
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0: Birthday gal Jody Messina on Country Gold and Dottie West's Lessin' and Leavin'. I'm Steve Harmon. Birthday wishes to Clay Walker, Aaron Watson, Preston from Locash. Luke Combs is touring with a Country Gold favorite band. Who could that be coming up in Country Music News? Oh, give a hint?
1: I'm Mike.
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0: your man, Josh Turner, on Country Gold. I'm Steve Harmon. A Country Gold fun fact, Josh, the very first guest on this show. 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Sugarland announced their Ride or Die Tour is kicking off this October. Luke Combs is back with his My Kind of Saturday Night Tour, and he's asked our pal Shenandoah to open up, something Marty Rabin didn't tell us last time he was on the show.
1: We're pretty excited about that, too.
0: Yeah.
1: We're awfully big fans of Luke Combs.
0: Sure.
1: I wanted to tell you this a few days ago.
0: Oh, yeah. Shenandoah opening up for Luke Combs. Very big news. Ella Langley made Billboard chart history as her smash hit Choosing Texas secured its 18th week and counting at number one. That's the fourth longest reign all time in Billboard history. So now Ella gets to take on the all-time champ. 22 weeks at number one. All I want for Christmas is you. You know it well. Mariah Carey. Go get him, Ella. And Reba and fiancé Rex Lynn got engaged Christmas Eve 2024 on their Tennessee ranch, but have yet to tie the knot this week, she announced. They still haven't picked a date. Well, it's up to you two. One promise too late, Reba on Country Gold.

0: Reba on Country Gold. One promise too late. I'm Steve Harmon. Wife Becky, adopted shelter pup hanging in there. He's 15 now. Leo is 15. A Country Gold top three countdown and what was happening this weekend in a year you have to guess. Country Gold producer Alexis will give you some clues to help you out.
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0: pina coladas. Garth Brooks on Country Gold. You know what? I forgot one of the Country Gold birthdays. One of our friends, Colin Ray, I apologize. By the way, you look as good as ever. I don't care how old you are.
1: If that were only true. How you doing, man?
0: Good. Happy birthday, Colin Ray. That's my story on Country Gold.

0: I'm sticking to it.
1: Happy birthday, Colin Ray. That's his story, and he's sticking to it. Now, you didn't write that one. That was Leroy Parnell, right?
2: Yeah, Leroy Parnell and Tony Hazelden wrote that one. And, man, I remember when it got pitched to me.
1: Yeah.
2: It was Leroy was doing the demo, and he did it kind of more laid back and bluesy and everything. But I remember it got to that hook, and I thought, he actually is pitching this to me? Of course I'm cutting
1: it. Happy birthday, Colin Ray. Steve Harmon on Country Gold. We've got our top three countdown ready to go. We know. No, it's three songs from a weekend in the past, one thing missing. What year? Clues from Country Gold producer Alexis.
3: Well, in this year, Pure Country starring George Strait and a cameo from the one and only Steve Harmon was released in this year.
1: Well, actually, it was a cameo of my left boot, but that is my foot.
3: I gotta go back and see that foot to believe it. And we're switching gears to the animated world. The genie was let out of his lamp as the world was introduced to Robin Williams in Aladdin. This is 1992.
4: 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Number three.

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0: Brooks and Dunn, Boot Scootin' Boogie on Country Gold. The boys are celebrating their 35th anniversary with their debut album, and that song was on it, Brand New Man, coming out in vinyl for the very first time, coming out in October. I'm Steve Harmon. Special thanks to this week's guests, Marty Rabin from Shenandoah, Rudy Gatlin, Shooter Jennings. Appreciate y'all. Next week, it's our One Hit Wonder show. We played their song and then...
1: You was gone.
0: It was gone. Country Gold, produced in Nashville by Alexis Aiken. I'm Steve Harmon. See you next week.
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1: Hey, what's going on, Acadiana? Troy Leger checking in from the Hunters for the Hungry. 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Just make it here to Cajun Field. We're going to be here until 3 o'clock, thanks to Giles Automotive. They back us up on getting the frozen the freezer truck out here for us to hold the food in and the tent and everything that we've got out here. And thanks to Mama's Fried Chicken and Opelousas and New Iberia because they provide some snacks for the men from the Refinery Mission who are out here working. You don't even have to get out of your vehicle. 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In Youngsville at the First Assembly of God, and in Eunice, the Eunice Fire Station, we are collected for Hunters for the Hungry. 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
1: Checking in once again from Cajun Field. Yes, you could cook fry eggs on the concrete. It is another hot day in Acadiana, though I understand we may have some rain coming a little later this afternoon. We're out here helping the Christian nonprofit organization based in Opelousas called the Refinery Mission. It is the Hunters for the Hungry Louisiana annual Clean Out Your Freezer Day happening today. We're collecting until 3 o'clock. Now, we've got four locations throughout Acadiana, here at Lafayette's Cajun Field, and then in Opelousas at Giles Nissan. And thanks to them, by the way, Giles Automotive backing us up, putting up the big tent, making sure the refrigerated truck is paid for and all that stuff. And it's always a give back for Giles Automotive. Youngsville, First Assembly of God, and Eunice, the fire station, is all of these are locations where you can drop off your frozen game and or meat, anything that you hunted or fished last year that you don't have room for, you need to make room for this season. Alligators, maybe? Bring it. We will take it. It's a Clean Out Your Freezer Day across Louisiana. Some 18,500 pounds of frozen food collected statewide last year. We're hoping to do even better than that this year. But here locally, when you donate, it goes to the Refinery Mission. We want to help those guys out. Come on out and see us at Cajun Field. I'm here till 2. They're here till 3 with 99.1 KXKC.
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1: 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And why are we collecting game and fish out of your freezers? Well, protein matters, you know. It is some of the more expensive items for a nonprofit organization like the Refinery Mission to have to provide meals for these guys that are living there and trying to get back out on their feet. And I mean, it's not like a totally free experience. Take my word for it. They're out here working, they're contributing, they're getting back into life as, you know, any of us would want help or a hand up to get back into if we fell down. So if you would like to donate your properly packaged wild game, fish, and other proteins, as well as other frozen foods and maybe non-perishables, come on by Cajun Field until 3 o'clock this afternoon. 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
1: 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If you don't like seeing people walking on the sides of the roads trying to get donations, this is one of the ways that people get off the side of the road and get back into life that they should be living. 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
1: 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Just play the game one way. You hit a ball in the gap, run. 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
1: 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Just play the game one way. 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
1: Decided not to give you a present this year. In fact, I think it's about time I took some things away. I'd like to take away the suspicion that I know clouds your world at times by giving you some faith to hold on to, honey, whenever your hand is not in mine.

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And I'd like to take away some of those so-so kisses and replace them with ones that really say I love you. And I want to take away the doubt you sometimes have about my love by showing it more, much more than I've shown it lately. And then if someone should ask you what I got you for your birthday, well, you can say, why?

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1: I don't need to hear anything from anybody. There's too much riding on my mind being locked in. Play offense, not defense. If you play hard and you play the game right, nobody really gets on you. They're going to boo you here and there, but if you show them that you care and that you're playing hard, that's what you need to do. Just play the game one way. You hit a ball in the gap, run. Boom, coming in hot.
0: The Mayor's Office with Sean Casey from Believe.
2: Follow and listen on your favorite platform.